You've just heard the U.S. premiere of Entwine, written in 2021 by Dai Fujikura. Guest conductor Kazuki Yamada led the San Francisco Symphony. Kazuki Yamada was born in Kanagawa, Japan. He studied music at Tokyo University of the Arts and won first prize in the 51st International Besançon Competition for Young Conductors in 2009. During his studies, he worked closely with Seiji Ozawa, which he says helped to underline the importance of what he calls his Japanese feeling for Western classical music. He continues to work and perform in Japan every season with the NHK Symphony and Yomiuri Nippon Symphony, although he now resides in Berlin. Dai Fujikura has won numerous awards, including the 2005 Vienna International Composition Prize, the 2007 Paul Hindemith Prize, and 2017 Silver Lion for Innovation in Music at the Venice Biennale. His works include four operas, four piano concertos, along with other concertos, and they have been performed by the Tokyo Philharmonic, BBC Symphony, London Sinfonietta, City of Birmingham Symphony Orchestra, and International Contemporary Ensemble, among many others. Recordings of his music are available through his own label, Minibel Records. In a moment, Kazuki Yamada will return with pianist Alain Grimaud for Maurice Ravel's contribution to the Jazz Age. You're listening to a broadcast concert by the San Francisco Symphony from Davies Symphony Hall. I'm Rick Malone. Maurice Ravel was fascinated by intricate machines. His father was an engineer who helped refine the internal combustion engine, and Ravel himself collected wind-up toys and loved to invent things for the children of his close friends. His piano concerto in G starts with a whack of a slapstick, which is a lot like the sound of a wind-up toy itself, and the rhythms of the piece often imitate mechanical sounds. Ravel wrote this concerto to play on an American tour in 1928, but he didn't finish it until 4 years after the tour. While he was in the U.S., though, he became a great admirer of George Gershwin's music. The two eventually became good friends, and Gershwin had actually asked Ravel to give him composition lessons at one point, but Ravel declined, saying, "Why be a second-rate Ravel when you can be a first-rate Gershwin?" End quote. There are echoes of Gershwin and American jazz all through Ravel's concerto. Ravel once said, "The music of a concerto should, in my opinion, be lighthearted and brilliant, and not aim at profundity or dramatic effects," end quote. And the concerto in G definitely supports this point of view, except for the very lyrical and profound slow movement. The startling contrast is part of what gives this unique concerto its brilliance and wonder. Ravel had also originally called the work a divertissement, which would usually indicate a much lighter piece, but he eventually changed it to concerto because he said the title concerto should be sufficiently clear. End quote. Pianist Alain Grimaud has recorded this work twice, both with David Zinman and the Baltimore Symphony and with Jesus Lopez Cobos and the Royal Philharmonic. And now you hear the applause as she joins Kazuki Yamada and

0: That was the Piano Concerto in G by Maurice Ravel. Alain Grimaud was the soloist, and the San Francisco Symphony was led by guest conductor Kazuki Yamada. When Ravel first played this piece on tour in 1932, he almost always was asked to play the concerto's finale again as an encore. Alain Grimaud was born in Aix-en-Provence and was accepted unanimously to the Paris Conservatory at the age of 13. In 1985, when she was 16, she won first prize in piano at the conservatory and made her first recordings of music by Rachmaninoff. She made her debut with the Paris Orchestra in 1987, her U.S. debut in 1990, and her San Francisco Symphony debut in 1993, playing Ravel's Concerto in G. Alain Grimaud's recent projects include a focus on Ukrainian composer Valentin Silvestrov, as well as on the connection between Robert Schumann, Clara Schumann, and Johannes Brahms. She has been an exclusive artist for Deutsche Grammophon since 2002, and her many recordings have earned her the Cannes Classical Recording of the Year, Choc du Monde de la Musique, Diapason d'Or, Grand Prix du Disque, Record Academy Prize from Tokyo, MIDEM Classic Award, and the Echo Award, among many others. Her contributions have been recognized by the French government, which admitted her to the Ordre National de la Légion d'Honneur at the rank of Chevalier. Alain Grimaud currently lives in Switzerland, and when she's not performing, she devotes her energies to the Wolf Conservation Center, which she founded in upstate New York, the Worldwide Fund for Nature, the International Children's Camp Villa Sans Souci, Amnesty International, and Musicians for Human Rights. She's also written two books about her life in music and with wildlife, Variations Sauvages and Leçons Particulières. I'll be back in a moment with the second half of this concert by Kazuki Yamada and the San Francisco Symphony, welcoming the symphony chorus and soloists for what may be the most popular requiem ever written.
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0: Welcome back to Davies Symphony Hall for the second half of this broadcast concert by the San Francisco Symphony with guest conductor Kazuki Yamada. I'm Rick Malone. Gabriel Fauré once said, quote, "My Requiem was composed for nothing, for fun, if I may be permitted to say so," end quote. But he did have an ulterior motive. Fauré was not a fan of church music in general, and he especially loathed secular music that had been rewritten with words acceptable for services. Fauré himself was a very spiritual person, but his human side sometimes got him in trouble with his employers. He once held one of the most prestigious church organist jobs in Paris, but was dismissed for sneaking out for a cigarette during the sermons one too many times. Most 19th century requiems are large-scale, almost theatrical works that highlight the divine judgment, the day of wrath when sinners will be separated from the holy and cast into eternal damnation. Fauré's requiem emphasizes human feeling, compassion, and tenderness. He wrote, "People have said my requiem did not express the terror of death. Someone called it a lullaby of death. But that's the way I perceive death, as a happy release, an aspiration to the happiness of beyond, rather than a grievous passage," end quote. As it turned out, Fauré's requiem was finished 5 years after his father's death and 2 months after his mother's, and it was first performed in 1890 at the funeral of a friend. The San Francisco Symphony and Symphony Chorus are on stage, and now here are tonight's soloists, Liv Redpath and Michael Samuel, followed by guest conductor Kazuki Yamada, music director of the City of Birmingham Symphony and also artistic and music director of the Monte Carlo Philharmonic. This is The Requiem by Gabriel Fauré.

You've just heard Gabriel Fauré's Requiem. Kazuki Yamada conducted the San Francisco Symphony and Symphony Chorus with soloists Liv Redpath and Michael Samuel. And now Kazuki Yamada welcomes Jenny Wong to the stage, director of the San Francisco Symphony Chorus. Soprano Liv Redpath was a finalist at the 2019 Operalia competition and received second prize, the Special French Opera Prize, and audience favorite at the 56th Tenor Vignas International Contest. A graduate of Harvard University and the Juilliard School, she was a Domingo Colburn Stein Young Artist with the Los Angeles Opera, and this performance marks her San Francisco Symphony debut. Bass baritone Michael Samuel was awarded a Richard Tucker Career Grant, was a Metropolitan Opera National Council Audition Grand Finalist, and won the Dallas Opera Guild Vocal Competition. He's an alumnus of the Houston Grand Opera Studio, San Francisco's Marilla Opera Program, and the Filene Young Artist Program at Wolf Trap Opera. He currently resides in San Francisco with his wife and son, and made his San Francisco Symphony debut in December of 2012. Once again, guest conductor Kazuki Yamada, Jenny Wong, director of the San Francisco Symphony Chorus, soprano Liv Redpath, and bass baritone Michael Samuel. Recorded live at Davies Symphony Hall in September 2011, Michael Tilson Thomas leads the San Francisco Symphony in Igor Stravinsky's ballet Petrushka.

0: Igor Stravinsky's ballet, Petrushka. Michael Tilson Thomas led the San Francisco Symphony, recorded live at Davies Symphony Hall in September 2011. You've been listening to a broadcast concert of the San Francisco Symphony from Davies Symphony Hall, featuring soprano Liv Redpath and bass baritone Michael Samuel joining the symphony and symphony chorus for the Requiem by Gabriel Fauré. You also heard the U.S. premiere of Entwine by Dai Fujikura and the Piano Concerto in G by Maurice Ravel with soloist Alain Grimaud. The orchestra was led by guest conductor Kazuki Yamada. These broadcast concerts are produced by the San Francisco Symphony and music director Esa-Pekka Salonen, president Priscilla B. Geeslin, and chief executive officer Matthew Spivey. This broadcast was recorded by John Johansson and edited by Jason O'Connell, and the program notes were adapted from those written by Ronald Gallman, Lev Mamoya, and Benjamin Pasetsky. National syndication of these concerts is provided by the WFMT Radio Network, and don't forget that you can visit the Symphony online and find out more about the programs, the artists, and the orchestra at sfsymphony.org. 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Thank you for listening, and I hope you'll join us for the next broadcast concert by the San Francisco Symphony.
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1: Coleridge Taylor Perkinson's music next. He wrote his string quartet number one, Calvary, in 1956. And he said, when I sat down to write this string quartet, I was not trying to write something black. I was just writing out of my experience. And he puts the traditional spiritual Calvary through a kind of jazzy prism in this wonderful work. And we'll listen to the Catalyst Quartet performing it tonight. String Quartet No. 1 by Coleridge Taylor Perkinson.

0: The string quartet number one, Calvary by Coleridge Taylor Perkinson, played by the Catalyst Quartet.
1: 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The Onion River Chorus, led by Richard Ryan.

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0: So that's the duo who call themselves Bach Artillery. It's Kurt Sidnor and Greg Saunier. Kurt Sidnor, a contemporary keyboardist and composer, and Greg Saunier, who the drummer there, who's best known for being a member of the avant rock band Deerhoof. And they describe their project as an absurdist take on the nine canons from Bach's Goldberg Variations, inspired by equal parts Wendy Carlos and the Swingle Singers. So there you go. Well, I'll have another one a little bit later on. It's Extra Eclectic.
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0: And if you hear Wendy Carlos in that music at all, it's not accidental. In fact, Kurt Sidnor and Greg Saunier said that was very much a point of departure. Bach Artillery performing the ninth from the Goldberg Variations by Bach.
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0: very lovely, dreamy work that leads off the latest release by the trio Beethoven. It's mostly a percussion group, actually. There's double bass in there, but piano, that's a percussion instrument. And then the sort of free-floating percussion, in this case typified by the vibraphones. The Ringing World by Adrian Knight was the piece that we heard. 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Click on Hosted Shows and Extra Eclectic is right there. Thanks, as always, to Jennifer Allen for the playlists. I'm Steve Seal. It's Extra Eclectic.
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Oh boy, what a delight that work was. Greg Saunier's music, it's his Deerhoof Chamber Variations, a whole slew of tunes by his day job band, Deerhoof, arranged for chamber ensemble, and we heard it played there by the ensemble Dal Niente. It's extra eclectic.

0: That is the music of Devante Hines, and it's called Perfectly Voiceless, and we heard it played by Third Coast Percussion. Thanks so much, as always, to Jennifer Allen, who puts together the playlists for these programs. 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I'm Steve Seal. It's Extra Eclectic.
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0: French composer Vincent Dandy said that his main goal was to serve music in the deepest sense. And he felt like he had an obligation as a composer to bring the highest quality music to his audience. He also said it was his mission to aid in every way to those who had a desire to learn. And Dandy had a long and successful career as a teacher. We heard Suite in the Ancient Style by Vincent Dandy. Rúman Gamba conducted Iceland Symphony Orchestra on Music Through the Night. I'm Jalene Kahn. I hope you're doing well tonight and enjoying these performances. Thanks for enjoying them with me. We'll hear some solo harp music coming up in just a minute, and still to come, a horn trio by Johannes Brahms.
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0: Michael Thompson leading the trio with that performance of a horn trio by Johannes Brahms on Music Through the Night. I'm Jalene Kahn. I hope you're enjoying these performances. It's always great to enjoy them with you, so thanks a lot for being here.
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0: Ermanno Volferrari is a composer who's never really fit into a box or a certain genre. Some say that he has a very universal sound. And we got to hear some of his work, the Suite from Jewels of the Madonna, a controversial opera that was popular in the early 1900s, but really fell off the radar in the 1950s. Sir Neville Mariner conducted Academy of St. Martin in the Fields on Music Through the Night. I hope you're doing well and you're enjoying the music. I'm Jalene Kahn. We'll hear a guitar concerto coming up in just a minute, and still to come, music by an American composer that paints a picture of small-town American life during a simpler time.
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1: Composer Wayne Siegel said this was a challenging and inspiring piece to write. It's a guitar concerto that he wrote for guitarist Jakub Bansko. That's who performs it here with Tallinn Chamber Orchestra. That guitar concerto by Wayne Siegel called Chaconne.

0: Symphony on a Hymn Tune by American composer Virgil Thompson. We heard American-based ensemble Eastman Rochester Symphony Orchestra with conductor Howard Hansen on Music Through the Night. Thanks a lot for being here tonight. It's always great to have your company. I hope you're enjoying the music.
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0: Jean Francais was a curious kid, and when he was a kid, someone told his parents not to stifle the most precious gift that their child had. That gift was music. That wind quintet was by Jean Francais. We heard Vienna Berlin Ensemble on Music Through the Night. Some solo piano music coming up next, and then a symphony by Jean Sibelius that took him over 6 years to finish.
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0: Wand of Youth, Suite No. 2 by Edward Elgar. Raymond Leppard conducted Indianapolis Symphony Orchestra on Music Through the Night. How you doing tonight? I hope things are going well and you're enjoying these performances. If you're not doing well, that's okay. The music is here to help change that for you. That's exactly why we're here. 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

0: Night and Love from Ludus Pro Patria by Augusta Olmes. David Rhineland conducted National Orchestra of Metz Grand Est on Music Through the Night. A Mozart violin concerto is coming up in just a minute, and then have your binoculars ready. We're going bird watching in about 20 minutes.
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0: Mozart. He wrote a handful of violin concertos, and most of them are a bit of a mystery. He probably wrote them to play himself or for another violinist that he really admired. That was Mozart's Violin Concerto No. 2. Jakob Kreisberg conducted Netherlands Chamber Orchestra and violinist Julia Fischer.
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0: Vienna Berlin Ensemble with Quartet No. 5 by Gioachino Rossini. Thanks a lot for being here tonight. I'm Jalene Kahn.
1: I'm Heike Meyer. I'm from Fairfax, Vermont, and I'm a member of the Producer Circle of Vermont Public. My husband and I, we were sustaining members, but then we decided to take that extra step and become a Producer Circle member because we like to be more involved. And I love to encourage everyone to also support Vermont Public by making a contribution on vermontpublic.org and maybe even becoming a Producer Circle member.

0: Antoine Tarunchik playing Oboe d'Amore with Cafe Zimmerman on that Oboe d'Amore Concerto by Bach.
1: From the Vermont Public Classical Concert Digest, two notable requiems will be performed in the area this week. The Onion River Chorus, led by Richard Riley, will perform the Requiem Mass of Luigi Cherubini, Friday, May 15th and Saturday, May 16th at 7:30 at Montpelier Unitarian Church. Get the details at onionriverchorus.org. 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Get those details from the Brattleboro Music Center at bmcvt.org.

0: A Couple Hungarian Dances by Brahms. I'm Jillian Kahn. 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
3: Good morning. From the Fairbanks Museum in St. Johnsbury, this is the Eye on the Sky forecast. A crisp, frosty start to the day, with mainly clear skies last night, though a few clouds north kept readings there from bottoming out even lower. Lots of sun today, but high pressure heads east tonight, making room for a storm crossing the Great Lakes today. It brings clouds tonight, then showers spreading east tomorrow. Meanwhile, a storm in the upper atmosphere settles over us Thursday, keeping the showers going off and on into Friday. The forecast details? Sunshine mixing with clouds northeast this afternoon, continued cool in the low to mid-50s north, 50s to near 60, Champlain Valley and south. Clear early tonight, then increasing clouds, 30s to near 40, 32 in the colder spots east, rising after midnight. Tomorrow, any early sun giving way to clouds, showers developing in New York early, spreading eastward, midday and afternoon, highs 50s to near 60. I'm meteorologist Mark Breen with an Eye on the Sky.
4: This is the Composer's Datebook for May 12th. I'm John Burge. On this date in 1926, a 19-year-old composer and sometimes silent film piano accompanist named Dmitri Shostakovich saw his first symphony performed by the Leningrad Philharmonic. It must have been a heady experience for the young composer, who for the past 2 years had earned a living of sorts accompanying silent films at various Leningrad cinemas. One evening, while accompanying a film titled Swamp and Water Birds of Sweden, the young Shostakovich was so carried away by his own improvisations of birdsong that he assumed the catcalls and noisy expressions of disapproval from the audience were directed at the film, not at him. Only afterwards was he told the audience had assumed he must have been drunk. In later years, Shostakovich would tell this story with some pride. At least they've noticed his music.

0: The Leningrad Philharmonic's performance of Shostakovich's First Symphony, the first of his orchestral works to be performed in public, was a triumph and established Shostakovich as a major new talent. May 12th was the date Shostakovich would commemorate till the end of his life, if for no other reason than he would never again have to improvise piano accompaniments to cinematic masterworks like Swamp and Water Birds of Sweden. Composer's Datebook is produced by APM, American Public Media, in conjunction with the American Composers Forum, reminding you that all music was once new.
1: Good morning. I'm Helen Lyons. Thanks very much for your company here on Vermont Public Classical on this Tuesday, May 12th. Coming up here in the 7 o'clock hour, we'll enjoy a symphony from Michael Haydn, Joseph's younger brother, a theme and variations for violin and orchestra by Charlotte Sowy, and then a lovely suite of pieces from Baroque Scottish composer James Oswald and Flowers of Springtime. We finish out the hour with Maurice Duroflay's four motets on Gregorian themes. But we're going to begin with music by Gustav Holst saying, "Musician, heal thyself." Holst wrote his Fugal Concerto while recovering from a head injury en route from the UK to the US, where he was scheduled to conduct some of his own works at the University of Michigan in 1923. He wrote what he called the world's shortest concerto on the boat on the way over, Bach-inspired counterpoint here in Holst's A Fugal Concerto. Richard Hickox leads the City of London Symphonia with Duke Dobing and Christopher Hooker, flute and oboe.

Gustav Holst's A Fugal Concerto. We heard Richard Hickox leading the City of London Sinfonia, Duke Dobing flute, and Christopher Hooker oboe performing here on Vermont Public Classical. On Saturday afternoon, the Green Mountain Youth Symphony celebrates its 25th anniversary with performances by several ensembles. 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Find the details at gmys-vt.org. Well, next up we turn to Michael Haydn and an A major symphony. We'll hear Matthias Bamert leading the London Mozart Players.

An A major symphony by Michael Haydn. We heard Matthias Bammert leading the London Mozart Players here on Listener Supported Vermont Public Classical. We also have support today from the Barry Opera House, presenting La Cenerentola, Cinderella, adapted for both kids and adults. May 23rd, barryoperahouse.org. 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We'll head back to the 20th century now with music by Charlotte Seuilly and her theme and variations for violin and orchestra, showing off her wonderful talent of melodic invention. Deborah Waldman leads the Orchestre National Avignon-Provence with Cordelia Palm, violin.

Charlotte Soyi's Opus 15 theme and variations from 1922. Deborah Waldman led the Orchestre National Avignon-Provence with Cordelia Palm, violin here on Vermont Public Classical. On a Thursday at noon, Cathedral Arts presents the Champlain Consort with early music for spring, including works by John Dowland, Thomas Wilkes, and Maddalena Casulana. That's again Thursday at noon at St. Paul's Cathedral in Burlington. Find the details at cathedralarts.org. And we are going to enjoy a little suite of early music for spring, carrying us through the early months of spring, March, April, and May, with music by Scottish composer James Oswald of the Baroque era, beginning with the Crocus, moving into the Narcissus, and finally, the Lady's Mantle. Jeremy Barlow leads the Broadside Band.

Three excerpts from James Oswald's Airs for the Season, evoking the flowers of springtime. We heard Jeremy Barlow leading the Broadside Band here on Vermont Public Classical. And you know, all my photo memories that pop up in my phone tell me that May 12th is the day I pick my first bouquet of lilacs, but it's been such a cold spring, my lilacs are nowhere near ready, maybe by the end of the week. 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We're going to sing our way to the end of the 7 o'clock hour with Maurice Duruflé's 1964 motets on Gregorian themes, some of my favorite choral works, with Ubi Caritas, Where Charity and Love Are, Thou Art All Fair, Thou Art Peter, and Therefore So Great a Sacrament. Michel Plasson leads the Orfeon Donostiarra.

0: Maurice Duroflay's four motets on Gregorian themes. Michel Plasson with the Orfeon Donostiara here on Vermont Public Classical. And there are lots of choral offerings on the Concert Digest this week, which you can see at vermontpublic.org/classical. One of them is the Onion River Chorus, led by Richard Riley, performing the Requiem Mass of Luigi Cherubini Friday and Saturday at 7:30 at the Montpelier Unitarian Church. You can find those details at onionriverchorus.org. 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
1: Good morning. From the Fairbanks Museum in St. Johnsbury, this is the Eye on the Sky forecast. A crisp, frosty start to the day, with mainly clear skies last night, though a few clouds north kept readings there from bottoming out even lower. Lots of sun today, but high pressure heads east tonight, making room for a storm crossing the Great Lakes today. It brings clouds tonight, then showers spreading east tomorrow. Meanwhile, a storm in the upper atmosphere settles over us Thursday, keeping the showers going off and on into Friday. The forecast details? Sunshine mixing with clouds northeast this afternoon, continued cool in the low to mid-50s north, 50s to near 60, Champlain Valley and south. Clear early tonight, then increasing clouds, 30s to near 40, 32 in the colder spots east, rising after midnight. Tomorrow, any early sun giving way to clouds, showers developing in New York early, spreading eastward midday and afternoon, highs 50s to near 60. I'm meteorologist Mark Breen with an Eye on the Sky.
0: Welcome back and good morning. I'm Helen Lyons. Thanks very much for making Vermont Public Classical part of your day here on this Tuesday, May 12th. Coming up in the 8 o'clock hour, Beethoven's Fidelio Overture is on the way, and we'll join H. Owen Reed in Mexico on a Guggenheim Fellowship and excerpts from his La Fiesta Mexicana. And then we have a segment on the Me Too Orchestra's collaboration partnership with the Counseling Service of Addison County. We'll speak to Michael Colburn as well as Taylor Morley of CSAC. And then we'll enjoy a piece that will be featured on the Me Too's upcoming concert in Vergennes by Bruce Reiprich titled When Quiet Comes. We finish out the hour more works for keyboard Louise Farranc's Grand Variations on a Theme by Kunt Gallenberg. We begin with Johann Sebastian Bach's Capriccio in B-flat major subtitled On the Departure of a Brother. Leon Fleischer performs.

Leon Fleischer with Bach's Capriccio in B-flat major, BWV 992, here on Vermont Public Classical. And UVM pianist David Feuerzeig is hitting number 99 of his Play Every Town tour this weekend. He'll be joined by local musicians Sunday at 3 at Tunbridge Church. Find the details at playeverytown.com. Well, Beethoven famously wrote four different overtures for his opera Fidelio, finally settling on the premise that less is more when he Goldilocksed it with the final version. It's also the shortest one. He thought it captured the heroic sensibility of his heroine, Leonora, just right. We'll hear Joel Levy leading the Atlanta Symphony Orchestra in the overture.

0: The overture to Beethoven's only opera, Fidelio. We heard Yoel Levy leading the Atlanta Symphony Orchestra here on listener-supported Vermont Public Classical. 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
0: Tune in tonight at 9 o'clock for Fiesta, right here on Vermont Public Classical. And a little closer to home, we are going to enjoy American composer H. Owen Reed's 1948 La Fiesta Mexicana, the opening movement, the prelude and Aztec dance here. He wrote this work in, as I said, 1948, while on a Guggenheim fellowship to Mexico to study the folk music and culture there. We will hear Colonel Michael J. Colburn leading the United States Marine Band.

0: The church bells signal the fiesta will begin, a community celebration in music by H. Owen Reed, the prelude and Aztec dance from his La Fiesta Mexicana. We heard Colonel Michael J. Colburn leading the United States Marine Band, and Michael Colburn will be leading the Me Too Orchestra next week in a performance in Vergennes. We've got a segment featuring some more information about that performance right now. It's been a while since we heard from Michael Colburn, who in 2022 became the music director of the Burlington chapter of the Me Too Orchestra for Mental Health. And with the ensemble's upcoming performance in Vergennes, I took the opportunity to check in and find out how things are going 4 years into his tenure.
1: Oh, things are going great. I'm having a wonderful time with the orchestra, a wonderful bunch of people, very supportive, a very tight-knit group, as is the case with a lot of music ensembles, but especially, I think, because of our mental health initiative and direction, it's especially important for our ensemble. So it's just a wonderful bunch of people to work with. In general, our numbers are larger, and it's been really nice to see that kind of growth and to see also how much more ambitious I've been able to be with the programming. It's been a lot of fun.
0: For any listeners who are unfamiliar with the Me Too Orchestra, can you give us a brief overview of the ensemble's history and mission?
1: But it was founded by Ronald Brownstein, an incredible conductor who suffers from bipolar disorder. And this is a disorder that kind of derailed his own career and his own ability to make music. And so many years ago, he decided he wanted to start an ensemble for people like him. And more he told his story to people, often he would hear the response, "You? Well, me too." And that's where our name came from. And so our motto is that it's a stigma-free zone because music can be a great support. It can be a great solace to people. But as performers, it can also be a double-edged sword because music can be a source of anxiety. And so the whole point of Me Too is to create an environment where we take the pressure off. It is indeed a stigma-free zone. There are no auditions required, and everyone knows that they're welcome. I've always felt that all of the musicians in my ensembles, I want them to have the most positive experience they possibly can have, and that to walk away from that performance feeling better about themselves and feeling that joy of making music.
0: And the group will be bringing that joy to Vergennes with a performance on Tuesday, May 19th, in partnership with the Counseling Service of Addison County. I spoke with Taylor Morley, who became the executive director of the organization in January.
2: We are one of Vermont's designated agencies for mental and behavioral health services. We've been around since 1959, working with kiddos and adults on our mental health side, as well as folks in our intellectual and developmental disabilities community.
0: And what are you looking forward to about the performance?
2: So this is our second year partnering with Me Too. I am looking forward to being present and being with the community. I think there is, this perception, right, that mental health, we've gotten past the barriers and the stigma when people need support or are looking to find community. And events like partnering with Me Too offer an opportunity to show there's still a little bit of room to grow, that the advocacy is still needed, and that there is a community, right? There are both the members of Me Too who have their own lived experiences, and there's everyone in the room at the same time who's there either because this resonates with them or with their family or their friends. And so it's an opportunity to just be present.
0: And here's Michael Colburn again to tell us a bit about the program, which focuses on music by American composers.
1: Because it is this 250th anniversary year, I just see these concerts as a chance to really focus on American composers, some of whom are familiar and some of whom aren't. So on this concert, we've got two selections by one of the most familiar American composers, John Philip Sousa. We're going to finish the concert with the Stars and Stripes Forever, of course, his most famous march. But we're beginning with a work that's less known. Sousa, in addition to being the March King, loved to write operettas. And the very last operetta that he wrote was entitled The Glass Blowers. It's also known as The American Maid. It's set in 1898, about the time of the Spanish-American War. And it begins in America but ends up in Cuba. So actually there are elements of this overture that have a little bit of a Latin groove to them. It's really unusual for Sousa.
0: Tell me a bit about the work by contemporary composer Bruce Reiprich, When Quiet Comes. It's so beautiful.
1: It is quite different than anything else on the program. It's a chance certainly to lower the blood pressure and just revel in the luscious sounds that he creates for the strings and piano.
0: Me Too's home base is in Burlington, but it sounds like you're always expanding the area in which you perform.
1: We do also enjoy the opportunities to perform in some unconventional spaces. In fact, we have performed before at mental health facilities, at prisons. Really revel in the chance to bring our music to people who might not otherwise be exposed to it. And in some cases, may not even know that they like classical music.
0: Yes, it is great to watch people discover classical music. Taylor, do you have any last thoughts about the Me Too Orchestra's upcoming performance in Vergennes?
2: As a rural community in Addison County and as Vermont as a state, isolation, feeling separated is a common theme that we're seeing in our work. And again, the Me Too partnership, for at least for that one night for CSAC, allows us to bring together that broader community and start to work through some of those isolation feelings. Again, even if it's only for one night, sometimes you just need to plant that seed of community.
0: The community will come together to celebrate music, joy, and America 250 with the Me Too Orchestra in partnership with the Counseling Service of Addison County, Tuesday, May 19th at 7 at the Vergennes High School Auditorium. To learn more about CSAC, head to csac-vt.org. And to find out more about the Me Too Orchestra, head to me2.org. My many thanks to Taylor Morley and Michael Colburn for speaking with me. Well, we're going to have a little sneak preview of that concert, next Tuesday's concert in Vergennes, with music by Bruce Reiprich, contemporary composer and professor at Northern Arizona University. His works, as he characterizes them, have an unapologetic lushness. We will hear When Quiet Comes now. Stanislav Vavrinec leads the Janáček Philharmonic Ostrava with Lucy Kauchka, piano.

Bruce Reiprecht's When Quiet Comes. We heard Stanislav Wawrinek leading the Janáček Philharmonic of Ostrava, Lucy Kauchka, piano here on Vermont Public Classical, where we are thankful for the support that we receive from our listeners. We also have support today from Chris Luce, a local Allstate agent committed to helping Vermonters since 1996 with home and auto insurance and life and retirement plans, Williston Road, South Burlington. And El Cortijo Taqueria, Burlington, a farm-to-taco experience in a 1950s diner car. 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We'll spend the rest of this 8 o'clock hour with Louise Farranque, writing in the mid-19th century, her grand variations on a theme by Comte Gallenberg. We'll hear Christoph Koenig leading the European Soloists of Luxembourg, Jean Miller, piano soloist.

0: Christoph Koenig leading the European Soloists of Luxembourg with Jean Muller, piano soloist in Louise Farrenc's Grand Variations on a theme by Comte Gallenberg here on Vermont Public Classical, 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Well, a rising star, Antonin Dvorak, will start off our rather jet-setting 9 o'clock hour right after we check in with the Eye on the Sky forecast.
1: Good morning. From the Fairbanks Museum in St. Johnsbury, this is the Eye on the Sky forecast. A crisp, frosty start to the day, with mainly clear skies last night, though a few clouds north kept readings there from bottoming out even lower. Lots of sun today, but high pressure heads east tonight, making room for a storm crossing the Great Lakes today. It brings clouds tonight, then showers spreading east tomorrow. Meanwhile, a storm in the upper atmosphere settles over us Thursday, keeping the showers going off and on into Friday. The forecast details? Sunshine mixing with clouds northeast this afternoon, continued cool in the low to mid-50s north, 50s to near 60, Champlain Valley and south. Clear early tonight, then increasing clouds, 30s to near 40, 32 in the colder spots east, rising after midnight. Tomorrow, any early sun giving way to clouds, showers developing in New York early, spreading eastward midday and afternoon, highs 50s to near 60. I'm meteorologist Mark Breen with an Eye on the Sky.
0: Welcome back and good morning. I'm Helen Lyons, delighted to be here sharing music with you on Vermont Public Classical on this Tuesday, May 12th. Well, as I said, it's a jet-setting hour of music. We'll be heading to four world capitals this hour with all their glamour and culture and history. We find Mozart in Paris with his 31st Symphony in D major. New York native George Gershwin will regale us with his New York Rhapsody for piano and orchestra. And we finish out the hour in the ancient city of Rome with Ottorino Respighi's Fountains of Rome. We'll begin, though, with Antonin Dvorak, as I said, a rising star in 1879, the year before his Slavonic dances had taken Europe by storm. And so for the prestigious ball in 1879, he was commissioned to write a set of Prague waltzes. And here he's using, you know, the Viennese waltz as his base, but subverting expectations with pauses and unusual harmonies and ornamental melodies. Antal Dorati leads the Detroit Symphony Orchestra.

Antal Dorati leading the Detroit Symphony Orchestra in Antonin Dvorak's 1879 Prague Waltzes, commissioned for the 30th anniversary of Prague's prestigious Narodny Beseda Ball here on listener-supported Vermont Public Classical. We also have support today from the Barry Opera House, presenting La Cenerentola, Cinderella, adapted for both kids and adults, May 23rd, barryoperahouse.org. And the Brattleboro Retreats podcast, Unraveling, which explores the complexities of mental health through interviews and personal stories, brattlebororetreat.org/podcast. We turn now to one of the fruits of Mozart's unsuccessful job hunt in Paris in 1778, his Symphony No. 31 in D major, actually written for the largest orchestra Mozart had yet written for. And as his father Leopold would say upon hearing it some years later, to judge by Parisian symphonies that Mozart wrote, the French must like noisy symphonies. Colin Davis leads the Staatskapelle Dresden.

0: Mozart's noisy D major symphony number 31, the Paris Symphony. Colin Davis led the Staatskapelle Dresden here on Vermont Public Classical. Well, let's find out what's happening this week on Exploring Music.
1: Hello there, this is Bill McLaughlin inviting you to come explore the world of Béla Bartók with me. We'll meet Bartók in his native Hungary before the First World War, listen to him learning from Strauss and Debussy, and then striking out on his own path, immersing himself in folk music and learning to bring the outdoors into the concert hall. So join us to explore the world of Béla Bartók this week on Exploring Music.
0: Tune in weeknights at 7 o'clock for Exploring Music here on Vermont Public Classical. Well, I prefaced this hour saying we were headed to world capitals. Well, New York City is not a world capital. It's not even the capital of the state of New York. It was the U.S. capital, though, between 1785 and 1790. And in 1931, George Gershwin wrote his New York Rhapsody for the film Delicious to evoke accompanying a sequence in which a young immigrant arrives in Manhattan. Gershwin called it often his Rhapsody in Rivets, intending to evoke the percussive sound of the construction and the vertical growth of the New York skyline in the 1930s. We'll hear William Hudson leading the Fairfax Symphony Orchestra with Santiago Rodriguez, piano soloist.

George Gershwin's New York Rhapsody. William Hudson led the Fairfax Symphony Orchestra with Santiago Rodriguez, piano soloist, here on Vermont Public Classical. Well, for our final world capital and last piece of this 9 o'clock hour, we head to the eternal city of Rome with Ottorino Respighi's 1916 Fountains of Rome, exploring four spots in the city. At dawn, we head to the Valle Giulia. In the morning, the Triton Fountain. At noon, we'll toss our coins into the Trevi Fountain and finish out the day at sunset at the Villa Medici. Giuseppe Sinopoli leads the New York Philharmonic.

0: Ottorino Respighi's Fountains of Rome. Giuseppe Sinopoli led the New York Philharmonic here on Vermont Public Classical. 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Thanks so much for your company this Tuesday morning. Hope you're looking forward to a lovely rest of your day. Walter Parker has the day off today, so I'll be turning you over shortly to our friends at the Classical 24 service, who will carry you on through until Exploring Music tonight at 7 o'clock. We'll just go out with the last few moments of Antonin Dvorak's Prague Waltzes. Have a great day.
1: Good morning. From the Fairbanks Museum in St. Johnsbury, this is the Eye on the Sky forecast. A crisp, frosty start to the day, with mainly clear skies last night, though a few clouds north kept readings there from bottoming out even lower. Lots of sun today, but high pressure heads east tonight, making room for a storm crossing the Great Lakes today. It brings clouds tonight, then showers spreading east tomorrow. Meanwhile, a storm in the upper atmosphere settles over us Thursday, keeping the showers going off and on into Friday. The forecast details, sunshine mixing with clouds northeast this afternoon, continued cool in the low to mid-50s north, 50s to near 60, Champlain Valley and south. Clear early tonight, then increasing clouds, 30s to near 40, 32 in the colder spots east, rising after midnight. Tomorrow, any early sun giving way to clouds, showers developing in New York early, spreading eastward midday and afternoon, highs 50s to near 60. I'm meteorologist Mark Breen with an Eye on the Sky.

0: Peter Beiner conducted the New Zealand Symphony Orchestra with Tchaikovsky's Voyevoda, Dance of the Hay Girls. That's Hay Girls, not Hay Girls. Hay is in, straw. Mozart's Symphony number 29 on the way, and a little bit more. I'm Kevin O'Connor.
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0: Mozart wrote that masterpiece, Symphony 29, immediately upon returning to Salzburg from Vienna, where he traveled with his father to find a new, better job, which was technically snubbed out for the moment anyway. Symphony 29, Mozart, Christopher Warren Green conducted the London Chamber Orchestra.
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1: Throughout his musical life, Johannes Brahms struggled to reconcile the percussive nature of the piano with the more sustained singing voices of the strings, particularly the violin and cello. These difficulties were compounded by his relentless self-criticism. By his own account, he wrote and destroyed no fewer than 20 string quartets before he could bring himself to publish his first two in the genre. This is actually the third. It's the first movement from string quartet number 3, added down by then, Brahms, and it's the Hagen Quartet.

0: Kia Ling conducted the Scottish Chamber Orchestra soloist Rolf Smedvig with the trumpet concerto from Giuseppe Torelli.
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0: Those quick scales may be the rushing wind. That's the flute concerto number 1 of 6 by Vivaldi. It has the nickname of Storm at Sea. Marion Verbruggen played it with the Philharmonia Baroque Orchestra.
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0: When Richard Strauss was 23, he was introduced to the daughter of a German general. Her name was Pauline. She was a soprano. She had just finished her studies at the Munich Conservatory, and she was looking for work. Now, Strauss was captivated by Pauline. He offered to help out by giving her private music lessons. And as their passionate relationship unfolded, he was writing a piece that you might say reflected his life in the music. It's called Don Juan. Here's the Oregon Symphony under James DePriest.

0: That's from a collection of piano pieces by William Baucom called The Garden of Eden. Some ragtime in there. The Serpent's Kiss is the name of one movement. There's a cakewalk where Adam and Eve are calmly walking out of paradise. And that particular section called Old Adam was played by Logan Skelton.
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1: Here is the second of two symphonies by Carl Maria von Weber, both in the key of C major. This one performed by the BBC Philharmonic Orchestra. The conductor is Juanjo Mena.

0: Just that little curlicue at the end of the Symphony No. 2 in C major. That was music by Carl Maria von Weber, and it was played by the BBC Philharmonic Orchestra. The conductor was Juanjo Mena. I'm Melissa Owsley.
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1: This is the Eye on the Sky forecast from the Fairbanks Museum. Abundant fair weather clouds today will assist in keeping temperatures several degrees cooler than usual for mid-May. After these largely dissipate this evening, mid- and high-level clouds will build in from the west overnight. To follow, low pressure will move in from the Great Lakes, resulting in frequent showers from tomorrow through Thursday. The details this afternoon, mostly to partly cloudy, highs from the mid-50s to around 60, some lower 50s northeast and in the Adirondacks, northwest winds 5 to 10, gusting to 20. Partly to mostly cloudy tonight, lows from the mid-30s to around 40, northeastern cold hollows in the lower 30s, morning showers developing from the Green Mountains westward on Wednesday, spreading east of the Greens in the afternoon, highs from the mid-50s to around 60, low to mid-50s northeast. I'm meteorologist Lawrence Hayes with an Eye on the Sky.
2: This is the Courant movement from the Last Partita, number 6 by Bach. The pianist is Pyotr Andrzejewski.

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1: 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So thank you.

0: That was the Minnesota Orchestra, the conductor, A.G. 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
1: This music, composed about a century ago for the Berlin Philharmonic, is by Wilhelm Stenhammer. It's called Excelsior, a symphonic overture played here by the Stockholm Philharmonic.

0: Excelsior, a symphonic overture by Wilhelm Stenhammer. That was Paavo Järvi and the Stockholm Philharmonic.
1: 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And The Flynn, presenting an evening with documentary filmmaker Ken Burns and his recent series on the American Revolution, May 20th, flynnvt.org. 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

0: Piano Sonata for Four Hands in C Major by Mozart. That was Marta Argerich along with pianist Alexander Rabinovich.
1: From the Vermont Public Classical Concert Digest, two notable requiems will be performed in the area this week. The Onion River Chorus, led by Richard Riley, will perform the Requiem Mass of Luigi Cherubini, Friday, May 15th and Saturday, May 16th at 7:30 at Montpelier Unitarian Church. 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
0: This is ballet music by Manuel de Falla from The Three-Cornered Hat. Pablo Picasso designed the sets and costumes, and the premiere was in London. This performance of the suite is from the city of Chicago with the CSO, led by Fritz Reiner.

0: Fritz Reiner led the Chicago Symphony Orchestra in the suite from the ballet The Three-Cornered Hat. That was music by Manuel de Falla. I'm Melissa Owsley. Thank you for listening today.
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2: This is the Eye on the Sky forecast from the Fairbanks Museum. Abundant fair weather clouds today will assist in keeping temperatures several degrees cooler than usual for mid-May. After these largely dissipate this evening, mid- and high-level clouds will build in from the west overnight. To follow, low pressure will move in from the Great Lakes, resulting in frequent showers from tomorrow through Thursday. The details this afternoon, mostly to partly cloudy.

0: highs from the mid-50s to around 60, some lower 50s northeast and in the Adirondacks. Northwest winds 5 to 10, gusting to 20. Partly to mostly cloudy tonight, lows from the mid-30s to around 40, northeastern cold hollows in the lower 30s. Morning showers developing from the Green Mountains westward on Wednesday, spreading east of the Greens in the afternoon. Highs from the mid-50s to around 60, low to mid-50s northeast. I'm meteorologist Lawrence Hayes with an eye on the sky.
1: Here's violinist Rachel Barton Pine with the Encore Chamber Orchestra in the third movement from a violin concerto by Chevalier de Saint-Georges.

0: That was composed in 1945 by Heitor Villa-Lobos, mixing in Brazilian folk sounds familiar to him and also style of Johann Sebastian Bach, which was familiar too. He even calls it a prelude and fugue. The suite number 9, the last from the set, performed there by the strings of the Royal Philharmonic Orchestra, along with conductor Enrique Batiz. It is ballet music by Tchaikovsky coming up in a minute.
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1: Let's go with a suite drawn from Tchaikovsky's ballet, Sleeping Beauty. Here's the Boston Symphony Orchestra and conductor Seiji Ozawa.

0: That was Tchaikovsky's ballet music in this case, not the Nutcracker, but Sleeping Beauty, the ballet suite, performed there by the Boston Symphony Orchestra, conducted by Seiji Ozawa. Coming up in just a moment, a suite from an opera by Leos Janacek that is set in the animal world, but with three human observers. They are the forester, the vicar, and the schoolmaster, which allowed the story and its message to be told from those vantage points. That's music from The Cunning Little Vixen in just a minute.
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1: Janáček's opera, The Cunning Little Vixen, was inspired by a stack of about 200 drawings that depicted forest creatures, domestic animals, and the people who interact with them. Here is how part of the music sounds, orchestral music from it, performed here by the Czech Philharmonic Orchestra.

0: That music was composed about 100 years ago by Lajos Janacek. It goes along with an opera called The Cunning Little Vixen, performed there by the Czech Philharmonic Orchestra. I'm Melissa Owsley. Thank you so much for listening this hour.
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0: Samuel Coleridge Taylor's arrangement of Deep River. That was Isida Kanamason. She is on tour now with a solo recital that includes two Beethoven sonatas, the Waldstein and the Moonlight, a couple of pieces by Dobrynka Tabakova, and Ravel's Gaspard de la Nuit. Her next stop is in Philadelphia. That's tonight, and then Thursday, she's at Powell Hall in St. Louis.
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0: This is music by Weber, the Clarinet Concerto No. 2 with Sabina Meyer, joined by the Dresden State Orchestra. The conductor is Herbert Blumstedt.

0: Sabina Meyer joined the Dresden State Orchestra, conductor Herbert Blumstedt, in the Clarinet Concerto No. 2 by Carl Maria von Faber.
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0: Beethoven wrote one opera and several overtures for that opera. Here's the Leonore Overture No. 3 with the Chicago Symphony under Sir George Schulte.

0: Beethoven's Leonore Overture No. 3. That was Sir George Schulte and the Chicago Symphony Orchestra. I'm Melissa Owsley. 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
1: 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Coming up at 4, I'll look at the Eye on the Sky forecast. 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
2: From the Fairbanks Museum, this is the Eye on the Sky forecast. As fair weather clouds slowly retract northeastward, this will leave a brief window for clearing into this evening, before mid and high-level clouds build in from the west, doing so ahead of low pressure that will move in from the Great Lakes, resulting in frequent showers from tomorrow through Thursday. The details this afternoon, partly to mostly sunny, except mostly cloudy near the Vermont-Quebec border, highs from the mid-50s to around 60, some lower 50s northeast and in the Adirondacks, northwest winds gusting to 20. Tonight, partly cloudy early, then clouds increasing from the west, lows from the mid-30s to around 40, northeastern cold hollows in the lower 30s. Morning showers developing from the Green Mountains westward on Wednesday, spreading east of the Greens afternoon, highs from the mid-50s to around 60, except low to mid-50s northeast. And meteorologist Lawrence Hayes with an Eye on the Sky.
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0: Romeo and Juliet Fantasy for Orchestra by Johan Svensson. That was the South Jutland Symphony Orchestra, conducted by Bjarte Engeset. Coming up, a Bach concerto with Coe and Laredo.
1: Hello there, this is Bill McLaughlin inviting you to come explore the world of Béla Bartók with me. 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
0: Here's music that was first heard in a coffee house, believe it or not. Part of what I guess you could call Johann Sebastian Bach's side gig when he was the music director at the St. Thomas Church in Leipzig. He also directed a group of local musicians, the town's Collegium Musicum. And that group, well, presumably very caffeinated, were the first musicians who ever had the chance to play this.

0: Jennifer Coe and Jamie Laredo, the two violinists there, joining the Curtis 2021 Ensemble for the Concerto for Two Violins in D Minor by Johann Sebastian Bach. Up next, a little Mozart by way of Chopin.
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0: Frédéric Chopin, a name forever linked with the piano. He wrote so much wonderful music for that instrument. Most of it for only that instrument, though. But here's one of the few pieces he wrote for piano and orchestra, and it was one of his first. It kind of put the young Chopin on the map and put other pianists on notice. Chopin's Variations on La Ci Darem La Mano, played here by pianist Jan Leschetzky, with the North German Radio Elbphilharmonie Orchestra.

0: Jan Liszewski, the pianist there, with the North German Radio Elbphilharmonie Orchestra, conducted by Krzysztof Urbanski, with the variations on Mozart's La Ci Darem La Mano by Frédéric Chopin.
1: I'm Mark Breen. Welcome to Night Sky for Tuesday, May 12th. May is when we celebrate the return of life to the natural world as our fields turn an almost luminous green, while the leaves paint their variety of green pastels along the hillsides. To the Greeks, this was the gift of Persephone, whose stars rise higher in the southeast as twilight fades from 9 to 9:30, sharing the form that belongs to Virgo, the virgin or maiden. Persephone is the daughter of Demeter, the goddess of the harvest, grains, and fertility of the earth. Persephone's return to the skies each spring is celebrated by Demeter, whose joy prompts her to encourage the explosion of growth that we look forward to each spring. Persephone, as Virgo, rises each spring, personifying her emergence from the underworld. The handle of the Big Dipper arcs to the star Arcturus and then spikes to Spica, the brightest star in Virgo. Spica means a spike of wheat, which she carries back to the underworld each fall. Expanding on the myth of Persephone and Demeter, Wednesday on Night Sky. Night Sky is a production of Vermont Public and the Fairbanks Museum and Planetarium.
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0: Eine kleine Nachtmusik, the Serenade by Mozart, played there by the St. Paul Chamber Orchestra, conducted by Bobby McFerrin. Coming up, Someone to Pitch Overseas.
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1: Pianist Sarah Davis Buchner loves music, and she loves playing the piano. Neither of those things are surprising, but how about this? She also loves Japanese baseball. In fact, she's an honorary team member of the Hanshin Tigers of Osaka. Here is Sarah Davis Buchner expressing her love for the music of George Gershwin. Always a home run.

0: Spring, one of the four seasons from the Sicilian Vespers by Giuseppe Verdi. That was the Monte Carlo National Opera Orchestra, conducted by Antonio de Almeida.
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0: the Lloyd Webbers, Julian and Cha Shin, the cello soloists there, with a studio orchestra conducted by Robert Ziegler. That was the Concerto for Two Cellos in F Major by Antonio Vivaldi. Another Italian composer gets a bit capricious in a minute.
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1: 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The Sage City Symphony will perform the Brahms Double Concerto with concertmaster Michael Emery, violin, and retiring music director Michael Finkel, cello, plus the symphonic metamorphosis of Hindemith and choral music of Lily Boulanger, Sunday, May 17th at 4 in Greenwall Auditorium of Bennington College. 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
0: The Rhine River flows through the German city of Düsseldorf, and when Robert Schumann lived and worked there, the music concerts were pretty relaxed. They served sandwiches and drinks outside the hall during intermission in this lovely park. Believe it or not, Schumann didn't really love that. He preferred the more formal musical life in other places he'd worked, Dresden and Leipzig. Still, it was those more laid-back audiences who first got to hear Schumann's symphonic tribute to the Rhine River.

0: first movement of Robert Schumann's Tribute to the Rhine, the Symphony No. 3, the Rhenish Symphony, that was the Royal Concertgebouw Orchestra, conducted by Bernhard Haitink.
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Béla Bartók. In the year 1912, we heard the Intermezzo, the third of the four orchestral pieces. That was Pierre Boulez leading the New York Philharmonic in that performance. And it does sound to me as if Debussy is at the heart of that mood. It sounds a bit like Debussy's great opera Pelléas, which is just from the beginning of that decade, 1902 or so. Not that Bartók didn't have his own voice and his own sort of edgy side, spiky even. Let's listen to Bartók himself playing a piece called Allegro Barbaro. Here's Barbara's piano music from 1911.

Well, that's not really so barbaric after all, at least not to our ears now, 100 years later. Music from 1911, Allegro Barbaro, with the composer Béla Bartók at the piano in that performance. Still, 1911, just think, that's the year of Stravinsky's Petrushka. It's 2 years before Rite of Spring, 1 year before Ravel's Daphnis and Chloe. And Bartók was very plainly aware of what was going on all across Europe. There was a real revolution going on in music at the time, and there's an example there of a way he wanted to be part of it, to be a modernist. At the same time, Bartók is becoming more and more fascinated, it seems, weekly with folk music. He's out in the countryside all the time with his friend Kodály, collecting tunes initially in Hungary and then over the border into the hill country of Transylvania. He loved the music there. He thought it was more remote and more pure. Let me play you a couple of little folk songs which Bartók collected in a town. I think I can say this. I sort of phoneticized it for myself. It's about 95 letters long. It's Jegerji Otakero Patak. It's a little village town in Transylvania. And Bartók notes in his score, a 60-year-old man played this music to me on his shepherd's flute in Transylvania.

couple of folk songs from Transylvania collected by Béla Bartók. It was 1915 is the date on that. I don't know when he actually made that trip to collect those pieces. But it's right around this period that you really start to hear a lot of folk-like melodies starting to make their appearance in Bartók's concert music. Let's listen to Bartók play a piece which he calls Evening in Transylvania. He'll announce it himself in Hungarian. He's a man of few words, as you'll hear. And we'll go from that to a performance of that same piece, actually a tone higher, with the Chicago Symphony under Pierre Boulez, followed by the Bear Dance. So we got it. Here's Evening in Transylvania with Bartók playing, then the Chicago Symphony, and then the Bear Dance.

two of the Hungarian sketches for orchestra, Pierre Boulez conducting the Chicago Symphony, music of Béla Bartok, and Evening with the Székely. That's S-Z-E-K-E-L-Y. They are the indigenous people of Transylvania. So An Evening with the Székely and Bear Dance, that wild one at the end. Before that, we heard Bartok himself at the piano announcing that he was going to play a piece, which at that time he called Evening in Transylvania. It's the same beautiful pastoral piece. It's always been hard for me to get a really clear picture of Bartok, the human being, the man. I have an idea of him as the musician, but when I look at these early photos of Bartok, he looks like a very healthy and very handsome young fellow. His mom said that he was extremely healthy up until the age of 3 months when he was inoculated for smallpox and had a terrible reaction, which left him with a disfiguring rash, which went on for about 3 or 4 years, and his respiratory system may have been infected as well. In fact, he had problems with that through to the end of his days. And in the time of this music we've just been hearing, Bartok's in his 20s and 30s. It's the first decade and a half of the 20th century. He's thinner, gaunt even. He writes to his mother to say, "I am a lonely man. I may have friends in Budapest, yet there are times when I suddenly become aware of the fact that I am absolutely alone. And I prophesy, I have a foreknowledge that this spiritual loneliness is to be my destiny." It was around this time that Bartok was appointed to a position at the Academy of Music in Budapest, and he took great pleasure in working with his pupils. One of them wrote, "No detail escaped notice." From mechanical matters of fingering to the most exquisite particulars of phrasing and tone color, and above all, rhythm. After studying Bach with him and hearing him play the suites and partitas, all other Bach playing sounds dull and lifeless to me. I am sure there have been no greater performer of his time as Scarlatti, Bach, Beethoven. And it was in that class at the Academy of Music that Bartok met his future wife. A couple of sisters, Marta and Herma Ziegler, they were daughters of the police inspector in Budapest, enrolled as composition students. Marta, quite young when they first met, she was only 14 years old in 1907, but he spotted her immediately as being bright, musical, intelligent, able to keep up conversation. And it was only about a year and a half later that he dedicated a composition to her, and finally, his only opera, Bluebeard's Castle, is dedicated to Marta. I have to say, just looking at it from a distance, from the 100 years off, it's a weird choice, because this is a weird opera. Bluebeard woos these amazing women to his fantastic palace, shows them all the splendors, and then it's like that awful old commercial. They check in, but they don't check out. But the music is fantastic. Let's hear a couple of scenes in the center. Bluebeard says to Judith, "Judith, open now the fourth door and bring the sunshine. Open, open the door." And the stage directions read, "She suddenly turns to the fourth door and opens it. Branches heavy with blossom crowd out through the aperture. They are suffused with a bluish-green light. Ah, lovely flowers," she says. "Sweet, fragrant garden hidden under rocks and boulders." Let's listen in. Sam Raimi is Bluebeard and Eva Marton, Judith.

Just a short excerpt from Bartok's only opera, Bluebeard's Castle. Sam Raimi is Bluebeard and Judith, his wife, sung by Eva Marton. And that section we heard there, Bluebeard has just said, "Look, look at my spacious kingdoms. Gaze down on the dwindling vistas. Is it not a noble country?" And did you hear that music that Bartok uses? It's entirely major triads.

It's fantastic-selling orchestral music of a rather creepy story which Bartók dedicated to his wife. Bartók composed three big stage productions. In addition to the opera Bluebeard's Castle, there's also The Wooden Prince and The Miraculous Mandarin. And in all three pieces, they're kind of creepy stories, and there's no one to fall in love with. I think it might be one of the reasons that these pieces are often heard in concert rather than in full production. You're tuned into Exploring Music, and this week we're exploring the life and music and world of Béla Bartók. Have a look at our website and drop us a line while you're there. You'll find us at exploringmusic.org. You know, I was just playing back in my memory those last few phrases I used to describe Bartók's choice of libretti for his opera and ballets and stage pieces. I called them creepy, and now I'm feeling a little ashamed of myself because here we are 100 years later in the early years of the 21st century, looking back to a time when the world was in turmoil. Bartók wrote these pieces during the First World War. One of the predominant schools of painting was Expressionism. Schoenberg himself was a painter, along with Kandinsky. Braque and Picasso had made Cubism. The world was on full boil. And Bartók's choice of these libretti fits right into it. Let's hear one more collaboration now. This is the least creepy of the three pieces, The Wooden Prince. We'll hear the first two scenes of the finale. This is called a pantomime, not a ballet. We are once again listening to Pierre Boulez leading the New York Philharmonic. It's music composed from 1914 to 17.

Boy, hearing that brings back some memories. Not just musical memories, of my kids. Years and years ago, I was a kid playing with the Pittsburgh Symphony, and I had a little daughter. She was about 5 or going on 6, maybe, and my son was a year younger. And they loved this music of Bartók. My daughter was the sort of little girl that liked to dress up as a princess. She loved that this was about a prince and a princess, and she would always try to convince her kind of tough little brother to join and be the prince. I love this music just at the end. It's all C major, and the horn plays with this lovely B flat. I think that's from Debussy, to tell you the truth. Whole tone scale. Music first heard in 1917. The Wooden Prince, Pierre Boulez, conducted the New York Philharmonic. Let's get back to some more folk music. Here's that great singer, Maria Basilides, singing Coldly Runs the River. Her accompanist is Béla Bartók.

The Hungarian folk song Kódly Runs the River, sung by Maria Basilides with Béla Bartók accompanying at the piano. Bartók's obsession with folk music continued to grow in these years, and he made tremendous trips to collect folk music all the way down the Balkan Peninsula, Bulgaria, Romania, Wallachia, all of these places. He even went so far as North Africa in 1913 to collect music from the Berber people of Algeria. When we hear the second string quartet tomorrow, we'll hear evidence of that North African adventure. But Bartók's favorite place, like a favorite fishing ground, was Romania, because he was of the opinion that the greater isolation of Romania had kept its folk music pure. Let's listen now to a setting of six Romanian dances. Once again, Béla Bartók is the pianist, with his boon companion, the great violinist, Iosif Szigeti.

Man, lots of paprika there. I'm guessing that they use paprika in Romania as well as in Hungary. Iosif Szigeti was the violinist with Béla Bartók at the piano. Six Romanian folk dances. I think that's Bartók's biggest hit, if you just want to count the number of times it gets played every year. Boozy and Hawks, which is an English publisher, could probably tell us the answer, that they keep track of things like that. But this has been arranged for junior high school orchestras. I think I've heard it played on high school football fields, some of these tunes. Six Romanian dances. Let's hear a little more Hungarian music from Bartók. The last of the Hungarian sketches is called Slightly Tipsy. And it does sound pretty tipsy the way the Chicago Symphony plays it. It's very square eighth, though. Except Bartók wants offbeat accents and little glisses, so it starts to sound more like this. So here's a little experiment. We'll hear the Chicago Symphony play Slightly Tipsy, and then we'll hear the composer himself play it at the piano. And he's been drinking more than they have. Watch out.

I'm sorry. I should have issued a Tom Waits warning. That was Tom Waits excusing Béla Bartók's piano playing. Bartók had played a piece called Slightly Tipsy, and it sounded as if he had had more than a few palinkas. Let's get one little piece now to sort of sober us up and get us ready for the road. From the violin duos, number 5, Slovakian song. This is Eugene Drucker and Philip Setzer.

Tomorrow we get Second String Quartet, Miraculous Mandarin, Village Scenes, also the Cantata Profana and George Schulte's very last recording. So that's all on tomorrow, music at Bela Bartok. Don't miss it. In the meantime, don't miss the beautiful music coming up right here.

0: 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I'm Bill McLaughlin. 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
3: Hello and welcome. I'm Linda Radke, the host of the Choral Hour. Many thanks for tuning in to Vermont Public Classical. In the next hour, we'll enjoy Spring and Summer from Gustav Holst, sung by Bella Voce. They have concerts coming up. Also, the Brattleboro Concert Choir with a Brahms Requiem and Onion River Chorus with Luigi Cherubini. And it's Mother's Day. Here's the 23rd Psalm, The Lord is My Shepherd, in Bobby McFerrin's arrangement dedicated to his mother. He uses feminine imagery for nurturing God. And the composer writes, "We're shown a glimpse of how God loves us through our mothers." Here's Cantus.